0: currency. He made hundreds of millions of dollars from meme coin sales and a digital token platform co-founded with his sons, even as the value of those assets have plummeted for other investors. The White House says there's no conflict of interest. Two people, a man and a woman, have been arrested after climbing to the top of New York's Empire State Building. They hung a banner from the very top which read, "When the power of love beats the love of power, the world knows peace." The man then appeared to get down on one knee and propose to the woman. Authorities are investigating the incident and charges are pending. From Bureaus Worldwide, this is FSN.
1: AXR Sports. England advanced to the last 16 of the World Cup with a 2-1 win over the DRC in Atlanta. Harry Kane scored twice late to secure the victory. France thrashed Sweden 3-0 with Kylian Mbappe scoring twice. The defending champions look strong heading into the knockouts. Mexico beat Ecuador 2-0 in the group stage to progress. At Wimbledon, top seeds including Jannik Sinner and Aryna Sabalenka advanced on day two. Serena Williams made her return in the first round. The Tour de France begins in 2 days with a team time trial in Barcelona on Saturday, the 4th of July. Tadej Pogacar is favourite to defend his title. And in cricket, New Zealand recently sealed a Test Series win over England, but focus now shifts to upcoming limited overs action for the British and Australian summer.
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1: Here comes Ariana Grande one last time, and right now, well, it's the biggest weekend of her life coming up, is Taylor Swift, Look What You Made Me Do. Rent Madison Square Gardens and get married in front of the world? Oh, yeah, that.

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2: Kylie Minogue is teaming up with Quentin Tarantino for a new film. The pair are starring in Tangled Up in Blue, directed by Jamie Adams and currently shooting in Wales, alongside a strong cast including Jason Isaacs and RZA. Prince Harry is reconsidering bringing Meghan and their children on his upcoming UK trip. Security concerns have thrown plans for the family's first joint visit in years into doubt, though it was expected to tie in with Invictus Games events. Details around the itinerary remain under wraps, including a possible poignant visit to Diana's grave. Aussie music legend John Farnham celebrated his 77th birthday. The beloved star, who has confirmed he'll never sing in public again following health challenges, continues to inspire with tributes and upcoming celebration events. British singer Lily Allen has defended her current tour amid fan criticism over its length. Some attendees complained that the shows focus heavily on her latest album and feel too short. Tributes continue for Dame Penelope Keith, who passed away aged 86. The iconic British actress, known for classic sitcoms like The Good Life and To the Manor Born, has been remembered as a comic genius.
3: And Aussie actress Millie Alcock has faced criticism from US TV host Megyn Kelly over the performance of her Supergirl film. Kelly launched a personal attack, linking it to the movie's box office. But the rising star remains a major talent on the international stage.
0: AXR. AXR. 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
1: I've got Marshmallow ready to play. Leave Before You Love Me. And here comes Martin Fry. Classic stuff. ABC, The Look of Love. AXR.

0: Time to kick off another hour of your favourite songs on Asia's number one expat station, AXR. Joel Corey, Tom Grennan and Robbie Williams are on the way.
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2: From feature story news in Washington, I'm Nick Harper. US President Donald Trump says that indirect talks with Iran are going well, describing the sessions on Wednesday as very good meetings, and saying that Iran's denuclearization is moving along. The technical-level discussions, mediated by Qatar and Pakistan, are focused on the release of Tehran's frozen assets and navigation through the Strait of Hormuz. US envoy Steve Witkoff and Jared Kushner are meeting with regional leaders, but are not attending the sessions directly. Ever since Jagruti Dave has more from Washington.
3: These talks are technical level talks. That's what we understand from the Qataris. So they are talking to mediators and we understand to lay the groundwork for later talks, more high level talks. That's what the reporting that we are getting and that we understand. And look, I think the fact is there's a clear sense that both sides do not trust each other. They have come at cross purposes before, misrepresenting the nature of discussions, the nature of talks. This is a pattern that we have seen between the US and Iran. So this is, in some sense, nothing unusual.
2: The European Union has completed the legislative process to implement its trade deal with the United States just days ahead of the 4th of July deadline set by US President Donald Trump. He'd threatened higher tariffs if Brussels failed to act in time. European Commission President Ursula von der Leyen has welcomed the agreement. Ebsen's William Denslow reports from Brussels.
4: She says that this is good news for the transatlantic relationship and transatlantic trade. She says it brings with it more predictability, better choices and better prices as well. We've also had some applause from some European industry lobbies here in Brussels. The spirits lobby, for example, saying it's a positive first step, but they are still subject, European alcohol, European spirits still subject to a 15% duty going to the US. They say in the next steps, they want to see negotiations to try to see that brought down to zero.
2: President Donald Trump's annual financial disclosure shows he earned more than $2.2 billion last year, with more than $1.4 billion coming from cryptocurrency. He made hundreds of millions of dollars from meme coin sales and a digital token platform co-founded with his sons, even as the value of those assets have plummeted for other investors. The White House says there's no conflict of interest. Two people, a man and a woman, have been arrested after climbing to the top of New York's Empire State Building. They hung a banner from the very top, which read, "When the power of love beats the love of power, the world knows peace." The man then appeared to get down on one knee and propose to the woman. Authorities are investigating the incident and charges are pending. From Bureaus Worldwide, this is FSN.
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6: England advanced to the last 16 of the World Cup with a dramatic 2-1 win over DR Congo in Atlanta. Harry Kane struck twice late on to turn the game around and secure progress. Belgium produced a stunning comeback against Senegal in Seattle, winning 3-2 after extra time. Trailing 2-0, Romelu Lukaku and Yuri Tielemans levelled it before Tielemans scored the winner from the penalty spot in the 125th minute. France thrashed Sweden 3-0 with Kylian Mbappe scoring twice. The defending champions look strong heading into the knockouts. Mexico beat Ecuador 2-0 in the group stage to progress. At Wimbledon, Serena Williams made her singles return after 4 years, but fell in the first round to 20-year-old Australian Maya Joint. The American won the second set tiebreak, but lost 6-3, 7-6, 6-3 in an epic centre court battle. Top seeds Jannik Sinner and Aryna Sabalenka advanced comfortably on day two. And the Tour de France begins in 2 days with a team time trial in Barcelona on Saturday, the 4th of July. Tadej Pogacar is favourite to defend his title.
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1: Fifth Harmony, work from home. A lot of people still are. And DJ Miko has the remix of Four Non Blondes' What's Up. First, let's bring you showbiz.
2: Kylie Minogue is teaming up with Quentin Tarantino for a new film. The pair are starring in Tangled Up in Blue, directed by Jamie Adams and currently shooting in Wales, alongside a strong cast including Jason Isaacs and RZA. Prince Harry is reconsidering bringing Meghan and their children on his upcoming UK trip. Security concerns have thrown plans for the family's first joint visit in years into doubt, though it was expected to tie in with Invictus Games events. Details around the itinerary remain under wraps, including a possible poignant visit to Diana's grave. Aussie music legend John Farnham celebrated his 77th birthday. The beloved star, who has confirmed he'll never sing in public again following health challenges, continues to inspire with tributes and upcoming celebration events. British singer Lily Allen has defended her current tour amid fan criticism over its length. Some attendees complained that the shows focus heavily on her latest album and feel too short. Tributes continue for Dame Penelope Keith, who passed away aged 86. The iconic British actress, known for classic sitcoms like The Good Life and To the Manor Born, has been remembered as a comic genius.
3: And Aussie actress Millie Alcock has faced criticism from US TV host Megyn Kelly over the performance of her Supergirl film. Kelly launched a personal attack, linking it to the movie's box office. But the rising star remains a major talent on the international stage.
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0: World News. From feature story news in Washington, I'm Nick Harper. US President Donald Trump says that indirect talks with Iran are going well, describing the sessions on Wednesday as very good meetings, and saying that Iran's denuclearization is moving along. The technical-level discussions, mediated by Qatar and Pakistan, are focused on the release of Tehran's frozen assets and navigation through the Strait of Hormuz. US envoy Steve Witkoff and Jared Kushner are meeting with regional leaders, but are not attending the sessions directly. FSN's Jagruti Dave has more from Washington.
1: These talks are technical-level talks. That's what we understand from the Qataris. So they are talking to mediators, and we understand to lay the groundwork for later talks, more high-level talks. That's what the reporting that we are getting and that we understand. And look, I think the fact is there's a clear sense that both sides do not trust each other. They have come across purposes before, misrepresenting the nature of discussions, the nature of talks. This is something, this is a pattern that we have seen between the US and Iran. So this is, in some sense, nothing unusual.
0: The European Union has completed the legislative process to implement its trade deal with the United States just days ahead of the 4th of July deadline set by US President Donald Trump. He'd threatened higher tariffs if Brussels failed to act in time. European Commission President Ursula von der Leyen has welcomed the agreement. FSN's William Denslow reports from Brussels.
2: She says that this is good news for the transatlantic relationship and transatlantic trade. She says it brings with it more predictability, better choices and better prices as well. We've also had some applause from some European industry lobbies here in Brussels. The spirits lobby, for example, saying it's a positive first step, but they are still subject, European alcohol, European spirits still subject to a 15% duty going to the US. They say in the next steps, they want to see negotiations to try to see that brought down to zero.
0: President Donald Trump's annual financial disclosure shows he earned more than $2.2 billion last year, with more than $1.4 billion coming from cryptocurrency. He made hundreds of millions of dollars from meme coin sales and a digital token platform co-founded with his sons, even as the value of those assets have plummeted for other investors. The White House says there's no conflict of interest. Two people, a man and a woman, have been arrested after climbing to the top of New York's Empire State Building. They hung a banner from the very top which read, "When the power of love beats the love of power, the world knows peace." The man then appeared to get down on one knee and propose to the woman. Authorities are investigating the incident and charges are pending. From Bureaus Worldwide, this is FSN.
3: AXR Sport. England advanced to the last 16 of the World Cup with a dramatic 2-1 win over DR Congo in Atlanta. Harry Kane struck twice late on to turn the game around and secure progress. Belgium produced a stunning comeback against Senegal in Seattle, winning 3-2 after extra time. Trailing 2-0, Romelu Lukaku and Yuri Tielemans levelled it before Tielemans scored the winner from the penalty spot in the 125th minute. France thrashed Sweden 3-0 with Kylian Mbappe scoring twice. The defending champions looked strong heading into the knockouts. Mexico beat Ecuador 2-0 in the group stage to progress. At Wimbledon, Serena Williams made her singles return after 4 years, but fell in the first round to 20-year-old Australian Maya Joint. The American won the second set tiebreak but lost 6-3, 7-6, 6-3 in an epic centre court battle. Top seeds Jannik Sinner and Aryna Sabalenka advanced comfortably on day two. And the Tour de France begins in 2 days with a team time trial in Barcelona on Saturday the 4th of July. Tadej Pogacar is favourite to defend his title.
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0: World News. From feature story news in Washington, I'm Nick Harper. US President Donald Trump says that indirect talks with Iran are going well, describing the sessions on Wednesday as very good meetings, and saying that Iran's denuclearization is moving along. The technical level discussions, mediated by Qatar and Pakistan, are focused on the release of Tehran's frozen assets and navigation through the Strait of Hormuz. US envoy Steve Witkoff and Jared Kushner are meeting with regional leaders, but are not attending the sessions directly. Ever since Jagruti Dave has more from Washington.
1: These talks are technical level talks. That's what we understand from the Qataris. So they are talking to mediators, and we understand to lay the groundwork for later talks, more high level talks. That's what the reporting that we are getting and that we understand. And look, I think the fact is there's a clear sense that both sides do not trust each other. They have come at cross purposes before, misrepresenting the nature of discussions, the nature of talks. This is a pattern that we have seen between the US and Iran. So this is, in some sense, nothing unusual.
0: The European Union has completed the legislative process to implement its trade deal with the United States just days ahead of the 4th of July deadline set by US President Donald Trump. He'd threatened higher tariffs if Brussels failed to act in time. European Commission President Ursula von der Leyen has welcomed the agreement. EBSEN's William Denslow reports from Brussels.
2: She says that this is good news for the transatlantic relationship and transatlantic trade. She says it brings with it more predictability, better choices and better prices as well. We've also had some applause from some European industry lobbies here in Brussels. The spirits lobby, for example, saying it's a positive first step, but they are still subject, European alcohol, European spirits still subject to a 15% duty going to the US. They say in the next steps, they want to see negotiations to try to see that brought down to zero.
0: President Donald Trump's annual financial disclosure shows he earned more than $2.2 billion last year, with more than $1.4 billion coming from cryptocurrency. He made hundreds of millions of dollars from meme coin sales and a digital token platform co-founded with his sons, even as the value of those assets have plummeted for other investors. The White House says there's no conflict of interest. Two people, a man and a woman, have been arrested after climbing to the top of New York's Empire State Building. They hung a banner from the very top, which read, "When the power of love beats the love of power, the world knows peace." The man then appeared to get down on one knee and propose to the woman. Authorities are investigating the incident and charges are pending. From Bureaus Worldwide, this is FSN.
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In the morning, she brings me in a piece. I take her out to fancy restaurants. She takes the sadness out of me.

0: From Feature Story News in Washington, I'm Nick Harper. US President Donald Trump says that indirect talks with Iran are going well, describing the sessions on Wednesday as very good meetings, and saying that Iran's denuclearization is moving along. The technical-level discussions, mediated by Qatar and Pakistan, are focused on the release of Tehran's frozen assets and navigation through the Strait of Hormuz. US envoys Steve Witkoff and Jared Kushner are meeting with regional leaders, but are not attending the sessions directly. Ever since Jagruti Dave has more from Washington.
1: These talks are technical level talks. That's what we understand from the Qataris. So they are talking to mediators, and we understand to lay the groundwork for later talks, more high level talks. That's what the reporting that we are getting and that we understand. And look, I think the fact is there's a clear sense that both sides do not trust each other. They have come at cross purposes before, misrepresenting the nature of discussions, the nature of talks. This is a pattern that we have seen between the US and Iran. So this is, in some sense, nothing unusual.
0: The European Union has completed the legislative process to implement its trade deal with the United States just days ahead of the 4th of July deadline set by US President Donald Trump. He'd threatened higher tariffs if Brussels failed to act in time. European Commission President Ursula von der Leyen has welcomed the agreement. EBSCEN's William Denslow reports from Brussels.
2: She says that this is good news for the transatlantic relationship and transatlantic trade. She says it brings with it more predictability, better choices and better prices as well. We've also had some applause from some European industry lobbies here in Brussels. The spirits lobby, for example, saying it's a positive first step, but they are still subject, European alcohol, European spirits still subject to a 15% duty going to the US. They say in the next steps, they want to see negotiations to try to see that brought down to zero.
0: President Donald Trump's annual financial disclosure shows he earned more than $2.2 billion last year, with more than $1.4 billion coming from cryptocurrency. He made hundreds of millions of dollars from meme coin sales and a digital token platform co-founded with his sons, even as the value of those assets have plummeted for other investors. The White House says there's no conflict of interest. Two people, a man and a woman, have been arrested after climbing to the top of New York's Empire State Building. They hung a banner from the very top which read, "When the power of love beats the love of power, the world knows peace." The man then appeared to get down on one knee and propose to the woman. Authorities are investigating the incident and charges are pending. From Bureaus Worldwide, this is FSN.
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4: Welcome to the show. It's Thursday, 2nd of July. Paul Baker for the next 2 hours. Justin Bieber and Nicki Minaj coming up for you. Tame Impala as well. First, here's another and 54 Ultra. This is Talk to You.

every weekday. Join me, Paul Baker, right here on AXR. Here we go for Thursday, the 2nd of July. Margot Robbie has a birthday today. She's 36. Comedian and writer Larry Davis is 79 today. Ashley Tisdale, 41. Lindsay Lohan is 40. Saweetie, the female rapper, is 33. Footballer Alex Morgan is 37. Also celebrating, actor Joe Dempsey, he's 39 today. And also celebrating, we have Ron Pratt, the entrepreneur and car collector, who is 82 years old today. It is World UFO Day today. I forgot day. It's Made in the USA, National Literacy Day. It's also World Sports Journalist Day, National Wildcard Day. It's Freedom from Fear Day. It's also National Compliment Your Team Day, Teammate Day. And we'll do the conversation starter answers for you very, very soon. And those answers to the question, what common food item do you absolutely refuse to eat? The answers that have been coming in overnight on the way next.

Don't forget, send your messages to the studio via the website, which is axr.co. What common food item do you absolutely refuse to eat? This was the conversation starter from the end of yesterday's show. I can tell you that Sophia doesn't like mushrooms because they're rubbery. Lucas doesn't like marzipan because the almond scent is far too medicinal. Amelia doesn't like baked beans. They're sugary tomato slime. She doesn't like that. Blue cheese for Arthur because he draws the line at eating literal mold. Leo doesn't like celery because it feels like eating crunchy, stringy water. And for Mia, it's coriander because it tastes exactly like a bar of hand soap.

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1: Get ready for your Thursday Brain Buster, penultimate one of the week. Music from Fisher and Tones and I, Lewis Capaldi, and here's Martin Garrix together with Ed Sheeran.

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Don't forget, you can find us on Facebook. It's Brainbuster time for you right now for Thursday, and according to a survey, 53% of motorists confess they will actively roll up their car windows at a junction for what specific reason? 53% of motorists had confessed, they admit and confess they will actively roll up their car windows at a junction for what specific reason?

XR, your music, your station, 24 hours a day. Answering that brainbuster question for you right now, and according to a survey, 53% of motorists confess they will actively roll up their car windows at a junction for what specific reason? The answer is nice and simple, and I think you can probably all relate. It's to prevent strangers from seeing or hearing them singing along passionately to the pop music, the cheesy pop music that's on the radio.

Don't forget, you can find us on X. You're listening to Paul Baker right here on AXR. Still to come in the next hour of your show for Thursday, Sins at the Car Boot Sale and Stages of Flat Pack Furniture. We've also got On This Day in History. Right now, though, let's have a look at your amazing facts of the day. Before finding Hollywood fame, Margot Robbie worked three jobs simultaneously, including making sandwiches as a Subway sandwich artist. The iconic status of World UFO Day is celebrated on July the 2nd to mark the anniversary of the famous 1947 Roswell incident. Larry David used to stand off stage at stand-up gigs and literally threaten to walk out if the audience didn't look smart enough. The world's longest recorded hiccups belong to Charles Osborne, and he continuously hiccups. Seriously, for 68 years straight. What a great life he must have had. And astronauts on the International Space Station witness exactly 16 sunrises and 16 sunsets every single day due to orbital speeds.

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2: From Feature Story News, I'm Rebecca Bunsen in Mumbai. At least 8 people have been killed after Russian forces launched a major missile and drone attack on the Ukrainian capital overnight. Qatar's foreign ministry has declared positive progress in indirect talks between the US and Iran in Doha, with mediators shuttling between the two delegations on issues tied to a memorandum of understanding. US President Donald Trump said denuclearization is moving along well, but Iran's deputy foreign minister says formal negotiations have not yet begun. Mitch McCann reports from New York.
3: I think what we have to remember here is that this is nothing new, and it's become a common practice for both nations not just to disagree on discussion points, but to disagree on the fact that they have even talked about these things. So we've seen that in the last couple of months as negotiations have been going back and forth. At the moment, it seems the key points of discussion are around the Strait of Hormuz and Iran's desire to enforce tolling, as well as financial arrangements, for example, the rollback of sanctions and money that's been withheld from the Iranian government, and also the ceasefire in Lebanon is another key point of discussion at the moment.
2: India's Prime Minister Narendra Modi and Japan's Prime Minister Sanae Takaichi are meeting in New Delhi on Thursday, with joint declarations on economic security and artificial intelligence cooperation expected. Prime Minister Takaichi arrived in the Indian capital on Wednesday evening, accompanied by representatives from more than 150 Japanese companies and business organizations. One issue on the table is whether the two countries could move away from using the US dollar to settle bilateral trade. Ishan Gug has more from New Delhi.
4: Analysts in New Delhi say that there needs to be a counterbalancing influence to China's influence in the Indo-Pacific region. India, of course, has an unresolved border dispute with China. Japan has its own issues with China, and therefore there is a possibility of greater security cooperation, but also cooperation on other fronts where both countries have traditionally relied on China.
2: US President Donald Trump has dismissed conflict of interest criticism over more than $1 billion in cryptocurrency profits, telling reporters that outside funds manage his money and that he does not speak to the institutions handling his finances. Democrats say the president is using the office to enrich himself, with some calling it brazen corruption. Freddie Hayward, U.S. correspondent for The New Statesman, says the scale of the profits could hurt Republicans at the midterm elections.
5: And I think that, of course, his hardcore, loyal fans will stay with him through thick and thin, but this is an increasing problem. But I think it speaks to a broader problem for him. He's not really engaged with creating a seismic, epochal legacy that he can hand down through generations.
2: From Bureaus Worldwide, this is FSN.
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6: Right, hour number two then of Thursday's show is up and running for you right now. It's the 2nd of July. Coming up, Sam Fender with Olivia Dean, the biggest song of the year so far. Somba is on the way, and right now, Joel Corry.

This is Paul Baker, every weekday on AXR. Time now to look at events on this day in history. In years gone by, we're looking at the 2nd of July. Honey, I Blew Up the Kid officially launched in cinemas in 1992. Live 8 took place on this day in 2005. The first ever Walmart store opened its doors in 1962. In 1979, the United States Mint releases the Susan B. Anthony dollar coin, a historic first featuring a real woman. In 2011, it was Louder by DJ Fresh securing the top spot on the official UK singles chart. In 1993, Rookie of the Year launched into cinemas, a highly nostalgic sports comedy. In 2000, France won the Euro 2000 football trial final. And 1956, Elvis recorded Don't Be Cruel. And in 2016, This Is What You Came For by Calvin Harris and Rihanna, dominating the global charts.

You can find the full schedule right there. So we've asked you this question at the end of yesterday's show. The conversation starter: what common food item do you absolutely refuse to eat? We've had some good ones already. Ava doesn't like rice pudding because the texture feels like sweet gravel. Nice. Noah, black pudding because knowing the ingredients makes it impossible to swallow. Licorice for Lily because the strong aniseed puts her right off. For Freddie, it's gherkins. It's secretly sneaking to burgers and it ruins them, he says. Grace doesn't like tomatoes. A watery, seedy jelly inside completely grosses her out. And for Oscar, an eggplant. Or what do we call them? Not eggplants, are they? They're the veggie stuff though, because it cooks down to a slimy, bitter purple mush. I can't think what we call them, but the Americans call them eggplants. Oscar obviously couldn't think either. And for Evie, cottage cheese because the lumpy texture looks like it expired months ago. But I'm going to think of that word for eggplant and I'll get back to you. Paul

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5: 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We also got music from Bella Kay and Zara Larsson. First, though, here's Prosper and Clooney.

This is Paul Baker, right here on AXR. And now, sins at a car boot sale. Arriving at 5:30 a.m. with a head torch to aggressively interrogate sellers before they've even unpacked their boots. Trying to haggle a perfectly functional vintage microwave down from £2 to 50 pence. The absolute horror of accidentally picking up a box of unwashed decades-old family holiday photos. Pretending to have a deep professional interest in an incomplete 1,000-piece puzzle of the Yorkshire Dales, and the slow, awkward shuffle away from a stall when the seller makes direct, intense eye contact with you. Whoever wrote that list has definitely been to a car boot sale before. Paul Baker.

Paul Baker. You can email the studio anytime via the website at axr.co. Here we go. Stages of flat pack furniture. The unearned confidence of chucking the instruction booklet across the room because it looks obvious. Emptying the plastic bag to find 80 identical silver screws and exactly one miniature useless Allen key. Realizing on step 14 that you have successfully attached the primary structural back panel completely upside down. The distinct sickening sound of cheap particle board cracking because you tightened a screw by half a millimeter too tight. And trying to use a heavy domestic frying pan as a makeshift hammer because you can't find your toolbox.

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Well, that is almost your lot for Thursday's show. Thank you very much for listening. Before we go, let's give you a brand new conversation starter. What adult task do you feel totally unqualified to do? What adult task do you feel, still feel, as an adult, unqualified to do? That'll be your lot. Get involved at Paul Baker DJ on the socials and your answers on the radio tomorrow when we'll kick your weekend off in style. It's what we do on a Friday. Thank you very much for listening. Enjoy the next couple of songs and enjoy what's left of your Thursday.

0: 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AXR World News.
1: From Feature Story News, I'm Rebecca Bunsen in Mumbai. At least 8 people have been killed after Russian forces launched a major missile and drone attack on the Ukrainian capital overnight. Qatar's foreign ministry has declared positive progress in indirect talks between the US and Iran in Doha, with mediators shuttling between the two delegations on issues tied to a memorandum of understanding. US President Donald Trump said denuclearization is moving along well, but Iran's deputy foreign minister says formal negotiations have not yet begun. Mitch McCann reports from New York.
2: I think what we have to remember here is that this is nothing new, and it's become a common practice for both nations not just to disagree on discussion points, but to disagree on the fact that they have even talked about these things. So we've seen that in the last couple of months as negotiations have been going back and forth. At the moment, it seems the key points of discussion are around the Strait of Hormuz and Iran's desire to enforce tolling, as well as financial arrangements, for example, the rollback of sanctions and money that's been withheld from the Iranian government, and also the ceasefire in Lebanon is another key point of discussion at the moment.
1: India's Prime Minister Narendra Modi and Japan's Prime Minister Sanae Takaichi are meeting in New Delhi on Thursday, with joint declarations on economic security and artificial intelligence cooperation expected. Prime Minister Takaichi arrived in the Indian capital on Wednesday evening, accompanied by representatives from more than 150 Japanese companies and business organizations. One issue on the table is whether the two countries could move away from using the US dollar to settle bilateral trade. Ishan Gug has more from New Delhi.
3: Analysts in New Delhi say that there needs to be a counterbalancing influence to China's influence in the Indo-Pacific region. India, of course, has an unresolved border dispute with China. Japan has its own issues with China, and therefore there is a possibility of greater security cooperation, but also cooperation on other fronts where both countries have traditionally relied on China.
1: US President Donald Trump has dismissed conflict of interest criticism over more than $1 billion in cryptocurrency profits, telling reporters that outside funds manage his money and that he does not speak to the institutions handling his finances. Democrats say the president is using the office to enrich himself, with some calling it brazen corruption. Freddie Hayward, U.S. correspondent for The New Statesman, says the scale of the profits could hurt Republicans at the midterm elections.
4: And I think that, of course, his hardcore, loyal fans will stay with him through thick and thin, but this is an increasing problem, but I think it speaks to a broader problem for him. He's not really engaged with creating a seismic, epochal legacy that he can hand down through generations.
1: From Bureaus Worldwide, this is FSN.
0: AXR Sports.
5: England advanced to the last 16 of the World Cup with a dramatic 2-1 win over DR Congo in Atlanta. Harry Kane struck twice late on to turn the game around and secure progress. Belgium produced a stunning comeback against Senegal in Seattle, winning 3-2 after extra time. Trailing 2-0, Romelu Lukaku and Yuri Tielemans levelled it before Tielemans scored the winner from the penalty spot in the 125th minute. France thrashed Sweden 3-0 with Kylian Mbappe scoring twice. The defending champions looked strong heading into the knockouts. Mexico beat Ecuador 2-0 in the group stage to progress. At Wimbledon, Serena Williams made her singles return after 4 years, but fell in the first round to 20-year-old Australian Maya Joint. The American won the second set tiebreak but lost 6-3, 7-6, 6-3 in an epic centre court battle. Top seeds Jannik Sinner and Aryna Sabalenka advanced comfortably on day two. And the Tour de France begins in 2 days with a team time trial in Barcelona on Saturday, the 4th of July. Tadej Pogacar is favourite to defend his title.

0: From Feature Story News, I'm Rebecca Bunsen in Mumbai. At least 8 people have been killed after Russian forces launched a major missile and drone attack on the Ukrainian capital overnight. Qatar's foreign ministry has declared positive progress in indirect talks between the US and Iran in Doha, with mediators shuttling between the two delegations on issues tied to a memorandum of understanding. US President Donald Trump said denuclearization is moving along well, but Iran's deputy foreign minister says formal negotiations have not yet begun. Mitch McCann reports from New York.
1: I think what we have to remember here is that this is nothing new, and it's become a common practice for both nations not just to disagree on discussion points, but to disagree on the fact that they have even talked about these things. So we've seen that in the last couple of months as negotiations have been going back and forth. At the moment, it seems the key points of discussion are around the Strait of Hormuz and Iran's desire to enforce tolling, as well as financial arrangements, for example, the rollback of sanctions and money that's been withheld from the Iranian government, and also the ceasefire in Lebanon is another key point of discussion at the moment.
0: India's Prime Minister Narendra Modi and Japan's Prime Minister Sanae Takaichi are meeting in New Delhi on Thursday, with joint declarations on economic security and artificial intelligence cooperation expected. Prime Minister Takaichi arrived in the Indian capital on Wednesday evening, accompanied by representatives from more than 150 Japanese companies and business organizations. One issue on the table is whether the two countries could move away from using the US dollar to settle bilateral trade. Ishan Gug has more from New Delhi.
2: Analysts in New Delhi say that there needs to be a counterbalancing influence to China's influence in the Indo-Pacific region. India, of course, has an unresolved border dispute with China. Japan has its own issues with China, and therefore there is a possibility of greater security cooperation, but also cooperation on other fronts where both countries have traditionally relied on China.
0: US President Donald Trump has dismissed conflict of interest criticism over more than $1 billion in cryptocurrency profits, telling reporters that outside funds manage his money and that he does not speak to the institutions handling his finances. Democrats say the president is using the office to enrich himself, with some calling it brazen corruption. Freddie Hayward, U.S. correspondent for the New Statesman, says the scale of the profits could hurt Republicans at the midterm elections.
3: And I think that, of course, his hardcore, loyal fans will stay with him through thick and thin, but this is an increasing problem. But I think it speaks to a broader problem for him. He's not really engaged with creating a seismic, epochal legacy that he can hand down through generations.
0: From Bureaus Worldwide, this is FSN. AXR.

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1: Music all the way from Ellie Goulding and Nicki Minaj to start us off. 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It's 4 o'clock in Hong Kong and Singapore.
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3: From Feature Story News, I'm Rebecca Bunsen in Mumbai. At least 8 people have been killed after Russian forces launched a major missile and drone attack on the Ukrainian capital overnight. Qatar's foreign ministry has declared positive progress in indirect talks between the US and Iran in Doha, with mediators shuttling between the two delegations on issues tied to a memorandum of understanding. US President Donald Trump said denuclearization is moving along well, but Iran's deputy foreign minister says formal negotiations have not yet begun. Mitch McCann reports from New York.
4: I think what we have to remember here is that this is nothing new, and it's become a common practice for both nations not just to disagree on discussion points, but to disagree on the fact that they have even talked about these things. So we've seen that in the last couple of months as negotiations have been going back and forth. At the moment, it seems the key points of discussion are around the Strait of Hormuz and Iran's desire to enforce tolling, as well as financial arrangements, for example, the rollback of sanctions and money that's been withheld from the Iranian government, and also the ceasefire in Lebanon is another key point of discussion at the moment.
3: India's Prime Minister Narendra Modi and Japan's Prime Minister Sanae Takaichi are meeting in New Delhi on Thursday, with joint declarations on economic security and artificial intelligence cooperation expected. Prime Minister Takaichi arrived in the Indian capital on Wednesday evening, accompanied by representatives from more than 150 Japanese companies and business organizations. One issue on the table is whether the two countries could move away from using the US dollar to settle bilateral trade. Ishan Gug has more from New Delhi.
5: Analysts in New Delhi say that there needs to be a counterbalancing influence to China's influence in the Indo-Pacific region. India, of course, has an unresolved border dispute with China. Japan has its own issues with China, and therefore there is a possibility of greater security cooperation, but also cooperation on other fronts where both countries have traditionally relied on China.
3: US President Donald Trump has dismissed conflict of interest criticism over more than $1 billion in cryptocurrency profits, telling reporters that outside funds manage his money and that he does not speak to the institutions handling his finances. Democrats say the president is using the office to enrich himself, with some calling it brazen corruption. Freddie Hayward, U.S. correspondent for The New Statesman, says the scale of the profits could hurt Republicans at the midterm elections.
6: And I think that, of course, his hardcore, loyal fans will stay with him through thick and thin, but this is an increasing problem, but I think it speaks to a broader problem for him. He's not really engaged with creating a seismic, epochal legacy that you can hand down through generations.
3: From Bureaus Worldwide, this is FSN.
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7: England advanced to the last 16 of the World Cup with a dramatic 2-1 win over DR Congo in Atlanta. Harry Kane struck twice late on to turn the game around and secure progress. Belgium produced a stunning comeback against Senegal in Seattle, winning 3-2 after extra time. Trailing 2-0, Romelu Lukaku and Yuri Tielemans levelled it before Tielemans scored the winner from the penalty spot in the 125th minute. France thrashed Sweden 3-0 with Kylian Mbappe scoring twice. The defending champions looked strong heading into the knockouts. Mexico beat Ecuador 2-0 in the group stage to progress. At Wimbledon, Serena Williams made her singles return after 4 years, but fell in the first round to 20-year-old Australian Maya Joint. The American won the second set tiebreak but lost 6-3, 7-6, 6-3 in an epic centre court battle. Top seeds Jannik Sinner and Aryna Sabalenka advanced comfortably on day two. And the Tour de France begins in 2 days with a team time trial in Barcelona on Saturday the 4th of July. Tadej Pogacar is favourite to defend his title.
0: You're

0: still falling for you.
1: Ellie Goulding and Still Falling For You. It's AXR. It's a joy to be with you. My name's Olivia on the show today. Let's talk about the pop star that has done a Lego collaboration. Very cool. I know that Ed Sheeran will be incredibly jealous. We'll get to that later on. We'll also get to the football. If you stayed up for the England game last night, midnight Hong Kong, Singapore time, it was a difficult watch. We'll get to that later on. This is Camila Cabello first.

Smith and Stay With Me. It's AXR, and a little reminder for you, if you love your football, the Kaitak Sports Bar are going to be hosting some international teams very soon. The likes of Chelsea, Inter Milan, Manchester City and Juventus all coming to the Kaitak Sports Bar at the end of this month. You can find out more details on the official Kaitak Sports Bar website.

Priscilla and All About tonight on AXL. Right, time for a game. Three-word quiz is back. Any ideas which iconic international food this is? Layers, espresso, and mascarpone. Layers, espresso, and mascarpone. Any ideas what that could be? We'll find out if you're right in 3 songs' time.

Aloe Black and The Man to AXR. Time for the answer to today's three-word quiz, in case you missed it. Layers, espresso and mascarpone, which iconic international, I almost gave away the country, international cuisine is that? Well done if you said tiramisu. Well done if you got that right today. Big dramatic pause. Why not? This is Ed Sheeran and Barcelona.

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2: From Feature Story News, I'm Rebecca Bunsen in Mumbai. At least 8 people have been killed after Russian forces launched a major missile and drone attack on the Ukrainian capital overnight. Qatar's foreign ministry has declared positive progress in indirect talks between the US and Iran in Doha, with mediators shuttling between the two delegations on issues tied to a memorandum of understanding. US President Donald Trump said denuclearization is moving along well, but Iran's deputy foreign minister says formal negotiations have not yet begun. Mitch McCann reports from New York.
3: I think what we have to remember here is that this is nothing new, and it's become a common practice for both nations not just to disagree on discussion points, but to disagree on the fact that they have even talked about these things. So we've seen that in the last couple of months as negotiations have been going back and forth. At the moment, it seems the key points of discussion are around the Strait of Hormuz and Iran's desire to enforce tolling, as well as financial arrangements, for example, the rollback of sanctions and money that's been withheld from the Iranian government, and also the ceasefire in Lebanon is another key point of discussion at the moment.
2: India's Prime Minister Narendra Modi and Japan's Prime Minister Sanae Takaichi are meeting in New Delhi on Thursday, with joint declarations on economic security and artificial intelligence cooperation expected. Prime Minister Takaichi arrived in the Indian capital on Wednesday evening, accompanied by representatives from more than 150 Japanese companies and business organizations. One issue on the table is whether the two countries could move away from using the US dollar to settle bilateral trade. Ishan Gug has more from New Delhi.
4: Analysts in New Delhi say that there needs to be a counterbalancing influence to China's influence in the Indo-Pacific region. India, of course, has an unresolved border dispute with China. Japan has its own issues with China, and therefore there is a possibility of greater security cooperation, but also cooperation on other fronts where both countries have traditionally relied on China.
2: US President Donald Trump has dismissed conflict of interest criticism over more than $1 billion in cryptocurrency profits, telling reporters that outside funds manage his money and that he does not speak to the institutions handling his finances. Democrats say the president is using the office to enrich himself, with some calling it brazen corruption. Freddie Hayward, U.S. correspondent for the New Statesman, says the scale of the profits could hurt Republicans at the midterm elections.
5: And I think that, of course, his hardcore, loyal fans will stay with him through thick and thin, but this is an increasing problem. But I think it speaks to a broader problem for him. He's not really engaged with creating a seismic, epochal legacy that he can hand down through generations.
2: From Bureaus Worldwide, this is FSN.
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7: Right

Dylan Francis on AXR. So, if you stayed up for the England game last night and you're an England fan, you are handsomely rewarded for your patience. My goodness me. It was a late start. And they, I mean, in every single metaphorical way, DR Congo scoring a goal within the first 7 minutes and holding on to that lead for a very, very long time. Thank goodness for Harry Kane, which has been muttered many a time as an England fan. That was exciting. They are through to the final 16, just not really through merit, I don't necessarily believe, in my humble opinion. If you love watching the football, you might be excited for the Australia-Egypt game that is taking place at 2 a.m. on Saturday.

The Vamps, and I Found a Girl, 20 past five in Hong Kong and Singapore. Hope you're doing all right. This weekend marks the start of the Illustration Arts Festival, back for a 10th edition. You can find out more details. This is in Singapore, by the way, bringing together over 260 illustrators from 16 countries with some gorgeous, visual, vibrant storytelling. You can find out more details on the Time Out website for that.

0: Shakira and Hips Don't Lie, Silk City, Dua Lipa on the way in just a moment. Let's grab your latest showbiz update first.
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2: Kylie Minogue is teaming up with Quentin Tarantino for a new film. The pair are starring in Tangled Up in Blue, directed by Jamie Adams and currently shooting in Wales, alongside a strong cast including Jason Isaacs and RZA. Prince Harry is reconsidering bringing Meghan and their children on his upcoming UK trip. Security concerns have thrown plans for the family's first joint visit in years into doubt, though it was expected to tie in with Invictus Games events. Details around the itinerary remain under wraps, including a possible poignant visit to Diana's grave. Aussie music legend John Farnham celebrated his 77th birthday. The beloved star, who has confirmed he'll never sing in public again following health challenges, continues to inspire with tributes and upcoming celebration events. British singer Lily Allen has defended her current tour amid fan criticism over its length. Some attendees complained that the shows focus heavily on her latest album and feel too short. Tributes continue for Dame Penelope Keith, who passed away aged 86. The iconic British actress, known for classic sitcoms like The Good Life and To the Manor Born, has been remembered as a comic genius.
3: And Aussie actress Millie Alcock has faced criticism from US TV host Megyn Kelly over the performance of her Supergirl film. Kelly launched a personal attack, linking it to the movie's box office. But the rising star remains a major talent on the international stage.

0: Music lined up from George Ezra and Anne-Marie in a moment. Let's grab the latest headlines first. 6 o'clock in Hong Kong and Singapore.
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2: From Feature Story News, I'm Rebecca Bunsen in Mumbai. At least 8 people have been killed after Russian forces launched a major missile and drone attack on the Ukrainian capital overnight. Qatar's foreign ministry has declared positive progress in indirect talks between the US and Iran in Doha, with mediators shuttling between the two delegations on issues tied to a memorandum of understanding. US President Donald Trump said denuclearization is moving along well, but Iran's deputy foreign minister says formal negotiations have not yet begun. Mitch McCann reports from New York.
3: I think what we have to remember here is that this is nothing new, and it's become a common practice for both nations not just to disagree on discussion points, but to disagree on the fact that they have even talked about these things. So we've seen that in the last couple of months as negotiations have been going back and forth. At the moment, it seems the key points of discussion are around the Strait of Hormuz and Iran's desire to enforce tolling, as well as financial arrangements, for example, the rollback of sanctions and money that's been withheld from the Iranian government, and also the ceasefire in Lebanon is another key point of discussion at the moment.
2: India's Prime Minister Narendra Modi and Japan's Prime Minister Sanae Takaichi are meeting in New Delhi on Thursday, with joint declarations on economic security and artificial intelligence cooperation expected. Prime Minister Takaichi arrived in the Indian capital on Wednesday evening, accompanied by representatives from more than 150 Japanese companies and business organizations. One issue on the table is whether the two countries could move away from using the US dollar to settle bilateral trade. Ishan Garg has more from New Delhi.
4: Analysts in New Delhi say that there needs to be a counterbalancing influence to China's influence in the Indo-Pacific region. India, of course, has an unresolved border dispute with China. Japan has its own issues with China, and therefore there is a possibility of greater security cooperation, but also cooperation on other fronts where both countries have traditionally relied on China.
2: US President Donald Trump has dismissed conflict of interest criticism over more than $1 billion in cryptocurrency profits, telling reporters that outside funds manage his money and that he does not speak to the institutions handling his finances. Democrats say the president is using the office to enrich himself, with some calling it brazen corruption. Freddie Hayward, U.S. correspondent for the New Statesman, says the scale of the profits could hurt Republicans at the midterm elections.
5: And I think that, of course, his hardcore, loyal fans will stay with him through thick and thin, but this is an increasing problem, but I think it speaks to a broader problem for him. He's not really engaged with creating a seismic, epochal legacy that you can hand down through generations.
2: From Bureaus Worldwide, this is FSN.
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6: England advanced to the last 16 of the World Cup with a dramatic 2-1 win over DR Congo in Atlanta. Harry Kane struck twice late on to turn the game around and secure progress. Belgium produced a stunning comeback against Senegal in Seattle, winning 3-2 after extra time. Trailing 2-0, Romelu Lukaku and Yuri Tielemans levelled it before Tielemans scored the winner from the penalty spot in the 125th minute. France thrashed Sweden 3-0 with Kylian Mbappe scoring twice. The defending champions looked strong heading into the knockouts. Mexico beat Ecuador 2-0 in the group stage to progress. At Wimbledon, Serena Williams made her singles return after 4 years, but fell in the first round to 20-year-old Australian Maya Joint. The American won the second set tiebreak but lost 6-3, 7-6, 6-3 in an epic centre court battle. Top seeds Jannik Sinner and Aryna Sabalenka advanced comfortably on day two. And the Tour de France begins in 2 days with a team time trial in Barcelona on Saturday the 4th of July. Tadej Pogacar is favourite to defend his title.
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Pink and Beautiful Trauma. Just coming up to 20 past six in Hong Kong and Singapore. Let's get the answer to today's Beat the Intro then. Well done if you got this right today. A woman who has just revealed a collaboration with Snow Patrol, of all people. She's in a film with Quentin Tarantino. She cannot be stopped. It's Kylie Minogue. It's Magic. Well done if you got it right.

Miss Lloyd and the Wade. AXR. Hope you're doing all right. My name's Olivia. So the pop star that Lego have teamed up with for their latest release is Olivia Rodrigo, which is kind of cool, actually. Aimed at ages 9 to 14, this 360-piece set is like a vinyl with loads of different references from across her musical career and loads of little figurines that have got different outfits that she's worn as well. It's quite unique, isn't it? I bet Ed Sheeran's well

Ella Henderson and Tom Grennan. Let's go home together. It's AXR. Hope you're doing all right. My name's Olivia. And on the 15th of July, you've got the Hong Kong Book Fair returning. If you want to go and check out, find some new favourite reads for the little ones. That is, as I say, kicking off on the 15th until the 21st. More details on the Discover Hong Kong website. And also, Volleyball Nations League coming to Hong Kong on the 8th of July. If you want to go see some sports.

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2: From Feature Story News in the UK, I'm John Beaver. At least 13 people in the Ukrainian capital have been killed in an overnight drone and missile attack. Officials in Kyiv have accused Russia of targeting residential areas and say that children are among the casualties. William Denslow reports from Brussels.
3: It was an assault Ukraine knew was coming. President Volodymyr Zelensky cut his visit to Ireland short, warning that Russia was planning a massive strike. Several neighbourhoods were hit in Kyiv overnight, sparking multiple fires. Moscow says it was targeting Ukraine's energy infrastructure in response to recent strikes conducted by Ukraine. The US ambassador in Ukraine called it a horrific night for the city's residents, who were forced to spend it in shelters. William Denslow, Brussels.
2: Authorities in Germany have arrested a man suspected of having taken part in the 1994 Rwandan genocide. Nearly a million Tutsis and moderate Hutus were killed during 100 days of mass violence. Chris Ochamringa has more from Kinshasa.
4: The arrest was made in the central German state of Hesse. The suspect, a German Rwandan national, has only been identified as Innocent S under German privacy laws. He's accused of ordering the killing of 25 ethnic Tutsis while he was an assistant to the mayor of Kayove in northwestern Rwanda. Prosecutors say he also participated in the killings by stabbing a victim in the chest with a knife. Germany has prosecuted several suspects linked to the Rwandan genocide since the killings occurred in 1994. They have done so under the principle of universal jurisdiction, which allows courts to try suspects of serious international crimes regardless of where they were committed. The 1994 genocide began after the plane carrying the then Rwandan president, Juvenal Habyarimana, was shot down. More than 800,000 Tutsis and moderate Hutus were killed by Hutu militias in about 100 days. The Rwandan government has continued seeking justice for the victims of the genocide and strengthened measures to ensure such atrocities do not happen again.
2: The leaders of India and Japan are holding their annual summit in New Delhi with joint declarations on economic security and artificial intelligence cooperation expected. Prime Minister Takaichi arrived in the Indian capital accompanied by representatives from more than 150 Japanese companies and business organisations. One issue on the table is whether the two countries could move away from using the US dollar to settle bilateral trade. Ishan Gurk has more from New Delhi.
5: So far, the two countries have relied on the US dollar, but in the wake of the war in the Middle East, both countries have seen their respective currencies taking a hit, and it's also raised concerns about the dominance of the US dollar in global trade. That's another item we are expecting on the agenda.
2: From Bureaus Worldwide, this is FSN.
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Peace and How Long on AXR. Hope you're doing all right. My name's Olivia. You have got Formula One to watch this weekend, the British Grand Prix at Silverstone, if you fancy it. The race on Sunday is happening at 10 p.m. Hong Kong, Singapore time. Obviously, there's loads of sprints and qualifiers that are slightly more decent time. First practice, 7:30 p.m. on Friday. Sprint at 7 p.m. on Saturday. Loads of excitement on that podium. Hopefully, a British win as well.

Martin Garrix and In the Name of Love. It's AXR. Hope you're doing all right. The Singapore Garden Festival has returned to Gardens by the Bay for this weekend. In case you didn't know, Carnival of Blooms is the theme. It's the 10th edition. Expect some gorgeously rare flowers and stunning floral displays in tropical garden installations by international and local landscape designers.

0: Sigala and Sweet Lovin' Lily Allen on the way in a moment. 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
2: Kylie Minogue is teaming up with Quentin Tarantino for a new film. The pair are starring in Tangled Up in Blue, directed by Jamie Adams and currently shooting in Wales, alongside a strong cast including Jason Isaacs and RZA. Prince Harry is reconsidering bringing Meghan and their children on his upcoming UK trip. Security concerns have thrown plans for the family's first joint visit in years into doubt, though it was expected to tie in with Invictus Games events. Details around the itinerary remain under wraps, including a possible poignant visit to Diana's grave. Aussie music legend John Farnham celebrated his 77th birthday. The beloved star, who has confirmed he'll never sing in public again following health challenges, continues to inspire with tributes and upcoming celebration events. British singer Lily Allen has defended her current tour amid fan criticism over its length. Some attendees complained that the shows focus heavily on her latest album and feel too short. Tributes continue for Dame Penelope Keith, who passed away aged 86. The iconic British actress, known for classic sitcoms like The Good Life and To the Manor Born, has been remembered as a comic genius.
3: And Aussie actress Millie Alcock has faced criticism from US TV host Megyn Kelly over the performance of her Supergirl film. Kelly launched a personal attack, linking it to the movie's box office. But the rising star remains a major talent on the international stage.

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1: From Feature Story News in the UK, I'm John Beaver. At least 13 people in the Ukrainian capital have been killed in an overnight drone and missile attack. Officials in Kyiv have accused Russia of targeting residential areas and say that children are among the casualties. William Denslow reports from Brussels.
2: It was an assault Ukraine knew was coming. President Volodymyr Zelensky cut his visit to Ireland short, warning that Russia was planning a massive strike. Several neighbourhoods were hit in Kyiv overnight, sparking multiple fires. Moscow says it was targeting Ukraine's energy infrastructure in response to recent strikes conducted by Ukraine. The US ambassador in Ukraine called it a horrific night for the city's residents, who were forced to spend it in shelters. William Denslow, Brussels.
1: Authorities in Germany have arrested a man suspected of having taken part in the 1994 Rwandan genocide. Nearly a million Tutsis and moderate Hutus were killed during 100 days of mass violence. Chris Ochamringa has more from Kinshasa.
3: The arrest was made in the central German state of Hesse. The suspect, a German Rwandan national, has only been identified as Innocent S under German privacy laws. He's accused of ordering the killing of 25 ethnic Tutsis while he was an assistant to the mayor of Kayove in northwestern Rwanda. Prosecutors say he also participated in the killings by stabbing a victim in the chest with a knife. Germany has prosecuted several suspects linked to the Rwandan genocide since the killings occurred in 1994. They have done so under the principle of universal jurisdiction, which allows courts to try suspects of serious international crimes regardless of where they were committed. The 1994 genocide began after the plane carrying the then Rwandan president, Juvenal Habyarimana, was shot down. More than 800,000 Tutsis and moderate Hutus were killed by Hutu militias in about 100 days. The Rwandan government has continued seeking justice for the victims of the genocide and strengthened measures to ensure such atrocities do not happen again.
1: The leaders of India and Japan are holding their annual summit in New Delhi with joint declarations on economic security and artificial intelligence cooperation expected. Prime Minister Takaichi arrived in the Indian capital accompanied by representatives from more than 150 Japanese companies and business organisations. One issue on the table is whether the two countries could move away from using the US dollar to settle bilateral trade. Ishan Gurk has more from New Delhi.
4: So far, the two countries have relied on the US dollar, but in the wake of the war in the Middle East, both countries have seen their respective currencies taking a hit, and it's also raised concerns about the dominance of the US dollar in global trade. That's another item we are expecting on the agenda.
1: From Bureaus Worldwide, this is FSN. AXR.

Welcome to the show for Thursday. It's the 2nd of July. Coming up, Maria McKee with Show Me Heaven, Def Leppard and Heaven Is. We got Men Without Hats coming up as well. And today's celebrity birthdays after Earth, Wind and Fire.

0: The 2nd of July, Margot Robbie has a birthday today. She's 36. Comedian and writer Larry Davis is 79 today. Ashley Tisdale, 41. Lindsay Lohan is 40. Saweetie, the female rapper, is 33. Footballer Alex Morgan is 37. Also celebrating, actor Joe Dempsey, he's 39 today. And also celebrating, we have Ron Pratt, the entrepreneur and car collector, who is 82 years old today. It is World UFO Day. It's Made in the USA National Literacy Day. It's also World Sports Journalist Day, National Wildcard Day. It's Freedom from Fear Day. It's also National Compliment Your Team Day, Teammate Day. And we'll do the conversation starter answers for you very, very soon. And those answers to the question, what common food item do you absolutely refuse to eat? The answers that have been coming in overnight on the way next.
1: Paul Baker.

One food item do you absolutely refuse to eat? This was the conversation starter from the end of yesterday's show. I can tell you that Sophia doesn't like mushrooms because they're rubbery. Lucas doesn't like marzipan because the almond scent is far too medicinal. Amelia doesn't like baked beans. They're sugary tomato slime. She doesn't like that. Blue cheese for Arthur because he draws the line at eating literal mold. Leo doesn't like celery because it feels like eating crunchy, stringy water. And for Mia, it's coriander because it tastes exactly like a bar of hand soap.

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1: Get ready for your penultimate brainbuster of the week. That's on the way very soon. We got the Mavericks, Lonnie Gordon, we got Los Lobos. But first, here's the Miami Sound Machine.

0: It's Brainbuster time for you right now for Thursday, and according to a survey, 53% of motorists confess they will actively roll up their car windows at a junction for what specific reason? 53% of motorists had confessed, they admit and confess they will actively roll up their car windows at a junction for what specific reason?
1: Paul Baker.

0: Answering that brainbuster question for you right now, and according to a survey, 53% of motorists confess they will actively roll up their car windows at a junction for what specific reason? The answer is nice and simple, and I think you can probably all relate. It's to prevent strangers from seeing or hearing them singing along passionately to the pop music, the cheesy pop music that's on the radio.
1: Paul Baker.

0: Thursday on the way very soon. Lightning Seeds and Mark Cohn coming up. First, though, is Kenny Rogers.
1: Paul Baker.
2: On a warm summer's evening, on a train bound for nowhere, I met up with a gambler. We were both too tired to sleep, so we took turns.

0: still to come in the next hour of your show for Thursday. Sins at the car boot sale and stages of flat pack furniture. We've also got on this day in history. Right now, though, let's have a look at your amazing facts of the day. Before finding Hollywood fame, Margot Robbie worked three jobs simultaneously, including making sandwiches as a Subway sandwich artist. The iconic status of World UFO Day is celebrated on July the 2nd to mark the anniversary of the famous 1947 Roswell incident. Larry David used to stand off stage at stand-up gigs and literally threaten to walk out if the audience didn't look smart enough. The world's longest recorded hiccups belong to Charles Osborne, and he continuously hiccups. Seriously, for 68 years straight. What a great life he must have had. And astronauts on the International Space Station witness exactly 16 sunrises and 16 sunsets every single day due to orbital speeds.
1: Paul Baker.

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1: From Feature Story News in the UK, I'm John Beaver. At least 13 people in the Ukrainian capital have been killed in an overnight drone and missile attack. Officials in Kyiv have accused Russia of targeting residential areas and say that children are among the casualties. William Denslow reports from Brussels.
2: It was an assault Ukraine knew was coming. President Volodymyr Zelensky cut his visit to Ireland short, warning that Russia was planning a massive strike. Several neighbourhoods were hit in Kyiv overnight, sparking multiple fires. Moscow says it was targeting Ukraine's energy infrastructure in response to recent strikes conducted by Ukraine. The US ambassador in Ukraine called it a horrific night for the city's residents, who are forced to spend it in shelters. William Denslow, Brussels.
1: Authorities in Germany have arrested a man suspected of having taken part in the 1994 Rwandan genocide. Nearly a million Tutsis and moderate Hutus were killed during 100 days of mass violence. Chris Ochamringa has more from Kinshasa.
3: The arrest was made in the central German state of Hesse. The suspect, a German Rwandan national, has only been identified as Innocent S under German privacy laws. He's accused of ordering the killing of 25 ethnic Tutsis while he was an assistant to the mayor of Kayove in northwestern Rwanda. Prosecutors say he also participated in the killings by stabbing a victim in the chest with a knife. Germany has prosecuted several suspects linked to the Rwandan genocide since the killings occurred in 1994. They have done so under the principle of universal jurisdiction, which allows courts to try suspects of serious international crimes regardless of where they were committed. The 1994 genocide began after the plane carrying the then Rwandan president, Juvenal Habyarimana, was shot down. More than 800,000 Tutsis and moderate Hutus were killed by Hutu militias in about 100 days. The Rwandan government has continued seeking justice for the victims of the genocide and strengthened measures to ensure such atrocities do not happen again.
1: The leaders of India and Japan are holding their annual summit in New Delhi with joint declarations on economic security and artificial intelligence cooperation expected. Prime Minister Takaichi arrived in the Indian capital accompanied by representatives from more than 150 Japanese companies and business organisations. One issue on the table is whether the two countries could move away from using the US dollar to settle bilateral trade. Ishan Gurk has more from New Delhi.
4: So far, the two countries have relied on the US dollar, but in the wake of the war in the Middle East, both countries have seen their respective currencies taking a hit, and it's also raised concerns about the dominance of the US dollar in global trade. That's another item we are expecting on the agenda.
1: From Bureaus Worldwide, this is FSN.
5: Hour number two of Thursday's show. It's the 2nd of July. I'm Paul Baker. This is Kajagoogoo next. This is London Meat next. And this is The Carpenters. Right after Billy Joel, here's My Life.

Time now to look at events on this day in history. In years gone by, we're looking at the 2nd of July. Honey, I Blew Up the Kid officially launched in cinemas in 1992. Live 8 took place on this day in 2005. The first ever Walmart store opened its doors in 1962. In 1979, the United States Mint releases the Susan B. Anthony dollar coin, a historic first featuring a real woman. In 2011, it was Louder by DJ Fresh securing the top spot on the official UK singles chart. In 1993, Rookie of the Year launched into cinemas, a highly nostalgic sports comedy. In 2000, France won the Euro 2000 football trial final. And 1956, Elvis recorded Don't Be Cruel. And in 2016, This Is What You Came For by Calvin Harris and Rihanna, dominating the global charts.

0: we've asked you this question at the end of yesterday's show. The conversation starter: what common food item do you absolutely refuse to eat? We've had some good ones already. Ava doesn't like rice pudding because the texture feels like sweet gravel. Nice. Noah, black pudding because knowing the ingredients makes it impossible to swallow. Licorice for Lily because the strong aniseed puts her right off. For Freddie, it's gherkins. It's secretly sneaking to burgers and it ruins them, he says. Grace doesn't like tomatoes. A watery, seedy jelly inside completely grosses her out. And for Oscar, an eggplant. Or what do we call them? Not eggplants, are they? They're the veggie stuff, though. Because it cooks down to a slimy, bitter, purple mush. I can't think what we call them. But the Americans call them eggplants. Oscar obviously couldn't think either. And for Evie, cottage cheese because the lumpy texture looks like it expired months ago. But I'm going to think of that word for eggplant and I'll get back to you.
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6: 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We have Aerosmith and the Isley Brothers, John Lennon, and right now, Kate Bush.
7: Paul Baker.

And now, Sins at a car boot sale, arriving at 5:30 a.m. with a head torch to aggressively interrogate sellers before they've even unpacked their boots. Trying to haggle a perfectly functional vintage microwave down from £2 to 50 pence. The absolute horror of accidentally picking up a box of unwashed decades-old family holiday photos. Pretending to have a deep professional interest in an incomplete 1,000-piece puzzle of the Yorkshire Dales, and the slow, awkward shuffle away from the stall when the seller makes direct, intense eye contact with you. Whoever wrote that list has definitely been to a car boot sale before. Paul Bates.

Stages of flat pack furniture, the unearned confidence of chucking the instruction booklet across the room because it looks obvious, emptying the plastic bag to find 80 identical silver screws and exactly one miniature useless Allen key, realizing on step 14 that you have successfully attached the primary structural back panel completely upside down, the distinct sickening sound of cheap particle board cracking because you tightened a screw by half a millimeter too tight, and trying to use a heavy domestic frying pan as a makeshift hammer because you can't find your toolbox.

0: going to wrap things up for you very soon. A brand new conversation starter on the way. KLF coming up, Last Train to Trans Central. We've got the classic from Heart, Alone is on the way. First Eternal, Angel of Mine.
1: Paul Baker.

0: Well, that is almost your lot for Thursday's show. Thank you very much for listening. Before we go, let's give you a brand new conversation starter. What adult task do you feel totally unqualified to do? What adult task do you feel, still feel, as an adult, unqualified to do? That'll be your lot. Get involved at Paul Baker DJ on the socials and your answers on the radio tomorrow when we'll kick your weekend off in style. It's what we do on a Friday. Thank you very much for listening. Enjoy the next couple of songs and enjoy what's left of your Thursday.
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2: From Feature Story News in the UK, I'm John Beaver. At least 13 people in the Ukrainian capital have been killed in an overnight drone and missile attack. Officials in Kyiv have accused Russia of targeting residential areas and say that children are among the casualties. William Denslow reports from Brussels.
3: It was an assault Ukraine knew was coming. President Volodymyr Zelensky cut his visit to Ireland short, warning that Russia was planning a massive strike. Several neighbourhoods were hit in Kyiv overnight, sparking multiple fires. Moscow says it was targeting Ukraine's energy infrastructure in response to recent strikes conducted by Ukraine. The US ambassador in Ukraine called it a horrific night for the city's residents, who were forced to spend it in shelters. William Denslow, Brussels.
2: Authorities in Germany have arrested a man suspected of having taken part in the 1994 Rwandan genocide. Nearly a million Tutsis and moderate Hutus were killed during 100 days of mass violence. Chris Ochamringa has more from Kinshasa.
4: The arrest was made in the central German state of Hesse. The suspect, a German Rwandan national, has only been identified as Innocent S under German privacy laws. He's accused of ordering the killing of 25 ethnic Tutsis while he was an assistant to the mayor of Kayove in northwestern Rwanda. Prosecutors say he also participated in the killings by stabbing a victim in the chest with a knife. Germany has prosecuted several suspects linked to the Rwandan genocide since the killings occurred in 1994. They have done so under the principle of universal jurisdiction, which allows courts to try suspects of serious international crimes regardless of where they were committed. The 1994 genocide began after the plane carrying the then Rwandan president, Juvenal Habyarimana, was shot down. More than 800,000 Tutsis and moderate Hutus were killed by Hutu militias in about 100 days. The Rwandan government has continued seeking justice for the victims of the genocide and strengthened measures to ensure such atrocities do not happen again.
2: The leaders of India and Japan are holding their annual summit in New Delhi with joint declarations on economic security and artificial intelligence cooperation expected. Prime Minister Takaichi arrived in the Indian capital accompanied by representatives from more than 150 Japanese companies and business organisations. One issue on the table is whether the two countries could move away from using the US dollar to settle bilateral trade. Ishan Gurk has more from New Delhi.
5: So far, the two countries have relied on the US dollar, but in the wake of the war in the Middle East, both countries have seen their respective currencies taking a hit, and it's also raised concerns about the dominance of the US dollar in global trade. That's another item we are expecting on the agenda.
2: From Bureaus Worldwide, this is FSN.
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1: From Feature Story News in the UK, I'm John Beaver. At least 13 people in the Ukrainian capital have been killed in an overnight drone and missile attack. Officials in Kyiv have accused Russia of targeting residential areas and say that children are among the casualties. William Denslow reports from Brussels.
2: It was an assault Ukraine knew was coming. President Volodymyr Zelensky cut his visit to Ireland short, warning that Russia was planning a massive strike. Several neighbourhoods were hit in Kyiv overnight, sparking multiple fires. Moscow says it was targeting Ukraine's energy infrastructure in response to recent strikes conducted by Ukraine. The US ambassador in Ukraine called it a horrific night for the city's residents, who were forced to spend it in shelters. William Denslow, Brussels.
1: Authorities in Germany have arrested a man suspected of having taken part in the 1994 Rwandan genocide. Nearly a million Tutsis and moderate Hutus were killed during 100 days of mass violence. Chris Ochamringa has more from Kinshasa.
3: The arrest was made in the central German state of Hesse. The suspect, a German Rwandan national, has only been identified as Innocent S under German privacy laws. He's accused of ordering the killing of 25 ethnic Tutsis while he was an assistant to the mayor of Kayove in northwestern Rwanda. Prosecutors say he also participated in the killings by stabbing a victim in the chest with a knife. Germany has prosecuted several suspects linked to the Rwandan genocide since the killings occurred in 1994. They have done so under the principle of universal jurisdiction, which allows courts to try suspects of serious international crimes regardless of where they were committed. The 1994 genocide began after the plane carrying the then Rwandan president, Juvenal Habyarimana, was shot down. More than 800 Tutsis and Hutus were killed by Hutu militias in about 100 days. The Rwandan government has continued seeking justice for the victims of the genocide and strengthened measures to ensure such atrocities do not happen again.
1: The leaders of India and Japan are holding their annual summit in New Delhi with joint declarations on economic security and artificial intelligence cooperation expected. Prime Minister Takaichi arrived in the Indian capital accompanied by representatives from more than 150 Japanese companies and business organisations. One issue on the table is whether the two countries could move away from using the US dollar to settle bilateral trade. Ishan Gurk has more from New Delhi.
4: So far, the two countries have relied on the US dollar, but in the wake of the war in the Middle East, both countries have seen their respective currencies taking a hit, and it's also raised concerns about the dominance of the US dollar in global trade. That's another item we are expecting on the agenda.
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1: From Feature Story News in London, I'm Stuart Smith. The Russian armed forces have killed at least 18 people in the Ukrainian capital, Kyiv, as Moscow launched its biggest drone and missile attack yet. Officials in Kyiv have accused Russia of targeting residential areas and say that children are among the casualties. William Denslow reports from Brussels.
2: It was an assault Ukraine knew was coming. President Volodymyr Zelensky cut his visit to Ireland short, warning that Russia was planning a massive strike. Several neighbourhoods were hit in Kyiv overnight, sparking multiple fires. Moscow says it was targeting Ukraine's energy infrastructure in response to recent strikes conducted by Ukraine. The US ambassador in Ukraine called it a horrific night for the city's residents, who were forced to spend it in shelters. William Denslow, Brussels.
1: South African President Cyril Ramaphosa has arrived in the Democratic Republic of Congo's capital, Kinshasa, for an African Union solidarity visit as the country battles an Ebola outbreak that has killed more than 400 people. President Ramaphosa, who serves as the African Union's champion for pandemic preparedness, is discussing measures to contain the virus, which has now spread to four provinces. The World Health Organization has warned that around 10 countries in the region are at high risk of cross-border transmission. Chris Ochimringa reports from Kinshasa.
3: It's a very significant visit because it elevates this Ebola outbreak in the DRC to the highest political level on the African continent. You know, President Cyril Ramaphosa is not just the president of South Africa, but he's here in his capacity as the African Union's champion for pandemic preparedness, prevention and response. And so he's showing the DRC that, you know, they're in solidarity. This disease is not just affecting them, but the entire African continent.
1: Taylor Swift and Travis Kelce's rehearsal dinner for around 100 guests is due to get underway in New York City tonight, ahead of the couple's wedding on Friday. Law enforcement officials have confirmed the ceremony will take place on the main arena floor, with around 1,000 guests expected for a black tie celebration under strict secrecy rules, including non-disclosure agreements and a ban on mobile phones. The New York Police Department is employing around 135 officers across both events, with counter-terrorism units and explosive detection teams among the security measures. Mitch McCann reports from New York.
4: We've seen police and security officials setting up fences. There's a media pin here. Lots of anticipation for this wedding between Travis Kelce and Taylor Swift, at least among Swifties. We've seen some of those here this morning as well. Now, details are scarce, but there's plenty of reports flying around that the event festivities will kick off this afternoon, where Taylor Swift will have a rehearsal dinner at one of the theatres inside Madison Square Garden behind me. But tomorrow is the big show, a big event happening here at the Garden. Around 1,000 people expected for this wedding.
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0: From Feature Story News in London, I'm Stuart Smith. The Russian armed forces have killed at least 18 people in the Ukrainian capital, Kyiv, as Moscow launched its biggest drone and missile attack yet. Officials in Kyiv have accused Russia of targeting residential areas and say that children are among the casualties. William Denslow reports from Brussels.
1: It was an assault Ukraine knew was coming. President Volodymyr Zelensky cut his visit to Ireland short, warning that Russia was planning a massive strike. Several neighbourhoods were hit in Kyiv overnight, sparking multiple fires. Moscow says it was targeting Ukraine's energy infrastructure in response to recent strikes conducted by Ukraine. The US ambassador in Ukraine called it a horrific night for the city's residents, who were forced to spend it in shelters. William Denslow, Brussels.
0: South African President Cyril Ramaphosa has arrived in the Democratic Republic of Congo's capital, Kinshasa, for an African Union solidarity visit as the country battles an Ebola outbreak that has killed more than 400 people. President Ramaphosa, who serves as the African Union's champion for pandemic preparedness, is discussing measures to contain the virus, which has now spread to four provinces. The World Health Organization has warned that around 10 countries in the region are at high risk of cross-border transmission. Chris Ochimringa reports from Kinshasa.
2: It's a very significant visit because it elevates this Ebola outbreak in the DRC to the highest political level on the African continent. You know, President Cyril Ramaphosa is not just the president of South Africa, but he's here in his capacity as the African Union's champion for pandemic preparedness, prevention and response. And so he's showing the DRC that, you know, they're in solidarity. This disease is not just affecting them, but the entire African continent.
0: Taylor Swift and Travis Kelce's rehearsal dinner for around 100 guests is due to get underway in New York City tonight, ahead of the couple's wedding on Friday. Law enforcement officials have confirmed the ceremony will take place on the main arena floor, with around 1,000 guests expected for a black tie celebration under strict secrecy rules, including non-disclosure agreements and a ban on mobile phones. The New York Police Department is deploying around 135 officers across both events, with counter-terrorism units and explosive detection teams among the security measures. Mitch McCann reports from New York.
3: We've seen police and security officials setting up fences. There's a media pen here. Lots of anticipation for this wedding between Travis Kelce and Taylor Swift, at least among Swifties. We've seen some of those here this morning as well. Now, details are scarce, but there's plenty of reports flying around that the event festivities will kick off this afternoon, where Taylor Swift will have a rehearsal dinner at one of the theatres inside Madison Square Garden behind me. But tomorrow is the big show, a big event happening here at the Garden. Around 1,000 people expected for this wedding.
0: From bureaus worldwide, this is FSN.

0: SR World News. From Feature Story News in London, I'm Stuart Smith. The Russian armed forces have killed at least 18 people in the Ukrainian capital, Kyiv, as Moscow launched its biggest drone and missile attack yet. Officials in Kyiv have accused Russia of targeting residential areas and say that children are among the casualties. William Denslow reports from Brussels.
1: It was an assault Ukraine knew was coming. President Volodymyr Zelensky cut his visit to Ireland short, warning that Russia was planning a massive strike. Several neighbourhoods were hit in Kyiv overnight, sparking multiple fires. Moscow says it was targeting Ukraine's energy infrastructure in response to recent strikes conducted by Ukraine. The US ambassador in Ukraine called it a horrific night for the city's residents, who were forced to spend it in shelters. William Denslow, Brussels.
0: South African President Cyril Ramaphosa has arrived in the Democratic Republic of Congo's capital, Kinshasa, for an African Union solidarity visit as the country battles an Ebola outbreak that has killed more than 400 people. President Ramaphosa, who serves as the African Union's champion for pandemic preparedness, is discussing measures to contain the virus, which has now spread to four provinces. The World Health Organization has warned that around 10 countries in the region are at high risk of cross-border transmission. Chris Ochimringa reports from Kinshasa.
2: It's a very significant visit because it elevates this Ebola outbreak in the DRC to the highest political level on the African continent. You know, President Cyril Ramaphosa is not just the president of South Africa, but he's here in his capacity as the African Union's champion for pandemic preparedness, prevention and response. And so he's showing the DRC that, you know, they're in solidarity. This disease is not just affecting them, but the entire African continent.
0: Taylor Swift and Travis Kelce's rehearsal dinner for around 100 guests is due to get underway in New York City tonight, ahead of the couple's wedding on Friday. Law enforcement officials have confirmed the ceremony will take place on the main arena floor, with around 1,000 guests expected for a black tie celebration under strict secrecy rules, including non-disclosure agreements and a ban on mobile phones. The New York Police Department is employing around 135 officers across both events, with counter-terrorism units and explosive detection teams among the security measures. Mitch McCann reports from New York.
3: We've seen police and security officials setting up fences. There's a media pen here. Lots of anticipation for this wedding between Travis Kelce and Taylor Swift, at least among Swifties. We've seen some of those here this morning as well. Now, details are scarce, but there's plenty of reports flying around that the event festivities will kick off this afternoon, where Taylor Swift will have a rehearsal dinner at one of the theatres inside Madison Square Garden behind me. But tomorrow is the big show, a big event happening here at the Garden. Around 1,000 people expected for this wedding.
0: From bureaus worldwide, this is FSN. 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
1: From Feature Story News in London, I'm Stuart Smith. The Russian armed forces have killed at least 18 people in the Ukrainian capital, Kyiv, as Moscow launched its biggest drone and missile attack yet. Officials in Kyiv have accused Russia of targeting residential areas and say that children are among the casualties. William Denslow reports from Brussels.
2: It was an assault Ukraine knew was coming. President Volodymyr Zelensky cut his visit to Ireland short, warning that Russia was planning a massive strike. Several neighbourhoods were hit in Kyiv overnight, sparking multiple fires. Moscow says it was targeting Ukraine's energy infrastructure in response to recent strikes conducted by Ukraine. The US ambassador in Ukraine called it a horrific night for the city's residents, who were forced to spend it in shelters. William Denslow, Brussels.
1: South African President Cyril Ramaphosa has arrived in the Democratic Republic of Congo's capital, Kinshasa, for an African Union solidarity visit as the country battles an Ebola outbreak that has killed more than 400 people. President Ramaphosa, who serves as the African Union's champion for pandemic preparedness, is discussing measures to contain the virus, which has now spread to four provinces. The World Health Organization has warned that around 10 countries in the region are at high risk of cross-border transmission. Chris Ochimringa reports from Kinshasa.
3: It's a very significant visit because it elevates this Ebola outbreak in the DRC to the highest political level on the African continent. You know, President Cyril Ramaphosa is not just the president of South Africa, but he's here in his capacity as the African Union's champion for pandemic preparedness, prevention and response. And so he's showing the DRC that, you know, they're in solidarity. This disease is not just affecting them, but the entire African continent.
1: Taylor Swift and Travis Kelce's rehearsal dinner for around 100 guests is due to get underway in New York City tonight, ahead of the couple's wedding on Friday. Law enforcement officials have confirmed the ceremony will take place on the main arena floor, with around 1,000 guests expected for a black tie celebration under strict secrecy rules, including non-disclosure agreements and a ban on mobile phones. The New York Police Department is employing around 135 officers across both events, with counter-terrorism units and explosive detection teams among the security measures. Mitch McCann reports from New York.
4: We've seen police and security officials setting up fences. There's a media pen here. Lots of anticipation for this wedding between Travis Kelce and Taylor Swift, at least among Swifties. We've seen some of those here this morning as well. Now, details are scarce, but there's plenty of reports flying around that the event festivities will kick off this afternoon, where Taylor Swift will have a rehearsal dinner at one of the theatres inside Madison Square Garden behind me. But tomorrow is the big show, a big event happening here at the Garden. Around 1,000 people expected for this wedding.
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1: From Feature Story News in London, I'm Stuart Smith. The Russian armed forces have killed at least 18 people in the Ukrainian capital, Kyiv, as Moscow launched its biggest drone and missile attack yet. Officials in Kyiv have accused Russia of targeting residential areas and say that children are among the casualties. William Denslow reports from Brussels.
2: It was an assault Ukraine knew was coming. President Volodymyr Zelensky cut his visit to Ireland short, warning that Russia was planning a massive strike. Several neighbourhoods were hit in Kyiv overnight, sparking multiple fires. Moscow says it was targeting Ukraine's energy infrastructure in response to recent strikes conducted by Ukraine. The US ambassador in Ukraine called it a horrific night for the city's residents, who were forced to spend it in shelters. William Denslow, Brussels.
1: South African President Cyril Ramaphosa has arrived in the Democratic Republic of Congo's capital, Kinshasa, for an African Union solidarity visit as the country battles an Ebola outbreak that has killed more than 400 people. President Ramaphosa, who serves as the African Union's champion for pandemic preparedness, is discussing measures to contain the virus, which has now spread to four provinces. The World Health Organization has warned that around 10 countries in the region are at high risk of cross-border transmission. Chris Ochimringa reports from Kinshasa.
3: It's a very significant visit because it elevates this Ebola outbreak in the DRC to the highest political level on the African continent. You know, President Cyril Ramaphosa is not just the president of South Africa, but he's here in his capacity as the African Union's champion for pandemic preparedness, prevention and response. And so he's showing the DRC that, you know, they're in solidarity. This disease is not just affecting them, but the entire African continent.
1: Taylor Swift and Travis Kelce's rehearsal dinner for around 100 guests is due to get underway in New York City tonight, ahead of the couple's wedding on Friday. Law enforcement officials have confirmed the ceremony will take place on the main arena floor, with around 1,000 guests expected for a black tie celebration under strict secrecy rules, including non-disclosure agreements and a ban on mobile phones. The New York Police Department is employing around 135 officers across both events, with counter-terrorism units and explosive detection teams among the security measures. Mitch McCann reports from New York.
4: We've seen police and security officials setting up fences. There's a media pen here. Lots of anticipation for this wedding between Travis Kelce and Taylor Swift, at least among Swifties. We've seen some of those here this morning as well. Now, details are scarce, but there's plenty of reports flying around that the event festivities will kick off this afternoon, where Taylor Swift will have a rehearsal dinner at one of the theatres inside Madison Square Garden behind me. But tomorrow is the big show, a big event happening here at the Garden. Around 1,000 people expected for this wedding.
1: 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AXR.

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1: From Feature Story News in London, I'm Stuart Smith. The Russian armed forces have killed at least 18 people in the Ukrainian capital, Kyiv, as Moscow launched its biggest drone and missile attack yet. Officials in Kyiv have accused Russia of targeting residential areas and say that children are among the casualties. William Denslow reports from Brussels.
2: It was an assault Ukraine knew was coming. President Volodymyr Zelensky cut his visit to Ireland short, warning that Russia was planning a massive strike. Several neighbourhoods were hit in Kyiv overnight, sparking multiple fires. Moscow says it was targeting Ukraine's energy infrastructure in response to recent strikes conducted by Ukraine. The US ambassador in Ukraine called it a horrific night for the city's residents, who were forced to spend it in shelters. William Denslow, Brussels.
1: South African President Cyril Ramaphosa has arrived in the Democratic Republic of Congo's capital, Kinshasa, for an African Union solidarity visit as the country battles an Ebola outbreak that has killed more than 400 people. President Ramaphosa, who serves as the African Union's champion for pandemic preparedness, is discussing measures to contain the virus, which has now spread to four provinces. The World Health Organization has warned that around 10 countries in the region are at high risk of cross-border transmission. Chris Ochimringa reports from Kinshasa.
3: It's a very significant visit because it elevates this Ebola outbreak in the DRC to the highest political level on the African continent. You know, President Cyril Ramaphosa is not just the president of South Africa, but he's here in his capacity as the African Union's champion for pandemic preparedness, prevention and response. And so he's showing the DRC that, you know, they're in solidarity. This disease is not just affecting them, but the entire African continent.
1: Taylor Swift and Travis Kelce's rehearsal dinner for around 100 guests is due to get underway in New York City tonight, ahead of the couple's wedding on Friday. Law enforcement officials have confirmed the ceremony will take place on the main arena floor, with around 1,000 guests expected for a black tie celebration under strict secrecy rules, including non-disclosure agreements and a ban on mobile phones. The New York Police Department is deploying around 135 officers across both events, with counter-terrorism units and explosive detection teams among the security measures. Mitch McCann reports from New York.
4: We've seen police and security officials setting up fences. There's a media pen here. Lots of anticipation for this wedding between Travis Kelce and Taylor Swift, at least among Swifties. We've seen some of those here this morning as well. Now, details are scarce, but there's plenty of reports flying around that the event festivities will kick off this afternoon, where Taylor Swift will have a rehearsal dinner at one of the theatres inside Madison Square Garden behind me. But tomorrow is the big show, a big event happening here at the Garden. Around 1,000 people expected for this wedding.
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0: tuned to Asia's number one radio station, AXR.
1: AXR World News.
2: From Feature Story News in London, I'm Stuart Smith. The Russian armed forces have killed at least 18 people in the Ukrainian capital, Kyiv, as Moscow launched its biggest drone and missile attack yet. Officials in Kyiv have accused Russia of targeting residential areas and say that children are among the casualties. William Denslow reports from Brussels.
3: It was an assault Ukraine knew was coming. President Volodymyr Zelensky cut his visit to Ireland short, warning that Russia was planning a massive strike. Several neighbourhoods were hit in Kyiv overnight, sparking multiple fires. Moscow says it was targeting Ukraine's energy infrastructure in response to recent strikes conducted by Ukraine. The US ambassador in Ukraine called it a horrific night for the city's residents, who were forced to spend it in shelters. William Denslow, Brussels.
2: South African President Cyril Ramaphosa has arrived in the Democratic Republic of Congo's capital, Kinshasa, for an African Union solidarity visit as the country battles an Ebola outbreak that has killed more than 400 people. President Ramaphosa, who serves as the African Union's champion for pandemic preparedness, is discussing measures to contain the virus, which has now spread to four provinces. The World Health Organization has warned that around 10 countries in the region are at high risk of cross-border transmission. Chris Ochimringa reports from Kinshasa.
4: It's a very significant visit because it elevates this Ebola outbreak in the DRC to the highest political level on the African continent. You know, President Cyril Ramaphosa is not just the president of South Africa, but he's here in his capacity as the African Union's champion for pandemic preparedness, prevention and response. And so he's showing the DRC that, you know, they're in solidarity. This disease is not just affecting them, but the entire African continent.
2: Taylor Swift and Travis Kelce's rehearsal dinner for around 100 guests is due to get underway in New York City tonight, ahead of the couple's wedding on Friday. Law enforcement officials have confirmed the ceremony will take place on the main arena floor, with around 1,000 guests expected for a black tie celebration under strict secrecy rules, including non-disclosure agreements and a ban on mobile phones. The New York Police Department is employing around 135 officers across both events, with counter-terrorism units and explosive detection teams among the security measures. Mitch McCann reports from New York.
5: We've seen police and security officials setting up fences. There's a media pin here. Lots of anticipation for this wedding between Travis Kelce and Taylor Swift, at least among Swifties. We've seen some of those here this morning as well. Now, details are scarce, but there's plenty of reports flying around that the event festivities will kick off this afternoon, where Taylor Swift will have a rehearsal dinner at one of the theatres inside Madison Square Garden behind me. But tomorrow is the big show, a big event happening here at the Garden. Around 1,000 people expected for this wedding.
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7: England advanced to the last 16 of the World Cup with a dramatic 2-1 win over DR Congo in Atlanta. Harry Kane struck twice late on to turn the game around and secure progress. Belgium produced a stunning comeback against Senegal in Seattle, winning 3-2 after extra time. Trailing 2-0, Romelu Lukaku and Yuri Tielemans levelled it before Tielemans scored the winner from the penalty spot in the 125th minute. France thrashed Sweden 3-0 with Kylian Mbappe scoring twice. The defending champions looked strong heading into the knockouts. Mexico beat Ecuador 2-0 in the group stage to progress. At Wimbledon, Serena Williams made her singles return after 4 years, but fell in the first round to 20-year-old Australian Maya Joint. The American won the second set tiebreak, but lost 6-3, 7-6, 6-3 in an epic centre court battle. Top seeds Jannik Sinner and Aryna Sabalenka advanced comfortably on day two, and the Tour de France begins in 2 days with a team time trial in Barcelona on Saturday, the 4th of July. Tadej Pogacar is favourite to defend his title.
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1: Kylie Minogue is teaming up with Quentin Tarantino for a new film. The pair are starring in Tangled Up in Blue, directed by Jamie Adams and currently shooting in Wales, alongside a strong cast including Jason Isaacs and RZA. Prince Harry is reconsidering bringing Meghan and their children on his upcoming UK trip. Security concerns have thrown plans for the family's first joint visit in years into doubt, though it was expected to tie in with Invictus Games events. Details around the itinerary remain under wraps, including a possible poignant visit to Diana's grave. Aussie music legend John Farnham celebrated his 77th birthday. The beloved star, who has confirmed he'll never sing in public again following health challenges, continues to inspire with tributes and upcoming celebration events. British singer Lily Allen has defended her current tour amid fan criticism over its length. Some attendees complained that the shows focus heavily on her latest album and feel too short. Tributes continue for Dame Penelope Keith, who passed away aged 86. The iconic British actress, known for classic sitcoms like The Good Life and To the Manor Born, has been remembered as a comic genius.
2: And Aussie actress Millie Alcock has faced criticism from US TV host Megyn Kelly over the performance of her Supergirl film. Kelly launched a personal attack, linking it to the movie's box office.
0: AXR.
2: But the rising star remains a major talent on the international stage.

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1: 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Thank you for tuning in. It's Tony Dibben here with The Wanted and Jonas Brothers next.
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3: From Feature Story News in London, I'm Stuart Smith. The Russian armed forces have killed at least 18 people in the Ukrainian capital, Kyiv, as Moscow launched its biggest drone and missile attack yet. Officials in Kyiv have accused Russia of targeting residential areas and say that children are among the casualties. William Denslow reports from Brussels.
4: It was an assault Ukraine knew was coming. President Volodymyr Zelensky cut his visit to Ireland short, warning that Russia was planning a massive strike. Several neighbourhoods were hit in Kyiv overnight, sparking multiple fires. Moscow says it was targeting Ukraine's energy infrastructure in response to recent strikes conducted by Ukraine. The US ambassador in Ukraine called it a horrific night for the city's residents, who are forced to spend it in shelters. William Denslow, Brussels.
3: South African President Cyril Ramaphosa has arrived in the Democratic Republic of Congo's capital, Kinshasa, for an African Union solidarity visit as the country battles an Ebola outbreak that has killed more than 400 people. President Ramaphosa, who serves as the African Union's champion for pandemic preparedness, is discussing measures to contain the virus, which has now spread to four provinces. The World Health Organization has warned that around 10 countries in the region are at high risk of cross-border transmission. Chris Ochimringa reports from Kinshasa.
5: It's a very significant visit because it elevates this Ebola outbreak in the DRC to the highest political level on the African continent. You know, President Cyril Ramaphosa is not just the president of South Africa, but he's here in his capacity as the African Union's champion for pandemic preparedness, prevention and response. And so he's showing the DRC that, you know, they're in solidarity. This disease is not just affecting them, but the entire African continent.
3: Taylor Swift and Travis Kelce's rehearsal dinner for around 100 guests is due to get underway in New York City tonight, ahead of the couple's wedding on Friday. Law enforcement officials have confirmed the ceremony will take place on the main arena floor, with around 1,000 guests expected for a black tie celebration under strict secrecy rules, including non-disclosure agreements and a ban on mobile phones. The New York Police Department is deploying around 135 officers across both events, with counter-terrorism units and explosive detection teams among the security measures. Mitch McCann reports from New York.
6: We've seen police and security officials setting up fences. There's a media pin here. Lots of anticipation for this wedding between Travis Kelce and Taylor Swift, at least among Swifties. We've seen some of those here this morning as well. Now, details are scarce, but there's plenty of reports flying around that the event festivities will kick off this afternoon, where Taylor Swift will have a rehearsal dinner at one of the theatres inside Madison Square Garden behind me. But tomorrow is the big show, a big event happening here at the Garden. Around 1,000 people expected for this wedding.
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7: England advanced to the last 16 of the World Cup with a dramatic 2-1 win over DR Congo in Atlanta. Harry Kane struck twice late on to turn the game around and secure progress. Belgium produced a stunning comeback against Senegal in Seattle, winning 3-2 after extra time. Trailing 2-0, Romelu Lukaku and Yuri Tielemans levelled it before Tielemans scored the winner from the penalty spot in the 125th minute. France thrashed Sweden 3-0 with Kylian Mbappe scoring twice. The defending champions looked strong heading into the knockouts. Mexico beat Ecuador 2-0 in the group stage to progress. At Wimbledon, Serena Williams made her singles return after 4 years, but fell in the first round to 20-year-old Australian Maya Joint. The American won the second set tiebreak, but lost 6-3, 7-6, 6-3 in an epic centre court battle. Top seeds Jannik Sinner and Aryna Sabalenka advanced comfortably on day two. And the Tour de France begins in 2 days with a team time trial in Barcelona on Saturday, the 4th of July. Tadej Pogacar is favourite to defend his title.
0: AXR. AXR. 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
1: You most certainly are keen. 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
2: Kylie Minogue is teaming up with Quentin Tarantino for a new film. The pair are starring in Tangled Up in Blue, directed by Jamie Adams and currently shooting in Wales, alongside a strong cast including Jason Isaacs and RZA. Prince Harry is reconsidering bringing Meghan and their children on his upcoming UK trip. Security concerns have thrown plans for the family's first joint visit in years into doubt, though it was expected to tie in with Invictus Games events. Details around the itinerary remain under wraps, including a possible poignant visit to Diana's grave. Aussie music legend John Farnham celebrated his 77th birthday. The beloved star, who has confirmed he'll never sing in public again following health challenges, continues to inspire with tributes and upcoming celebration events. British singer Lily Allen has defended her current tour amid fan criticism over its length. Some attendees complained that the shows focus heavily on her latest album and feel too short. Tributes continue for Dame Penelope Keith, who passed away aged 86. The iconic British actress, known for classic sitcoms like The Good Life and To the Manor Born, has been remembered as a comic genius.
3: And Aussie actress Millie Alcock has faced criticism from US TV host Megyn Kelly over the performance of her Supergirl film. Kelly launched a personal attack, linking it to the movie's box office. But the rising star remains a major talent on the international stage.
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0: Good morning, this is AXR. It's Tony Dibben. It's great to be here, standing by with Gorillaz and Dua Lipa next.
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2: From Feature Story News in Washington, I'm Jagruti Dave. Russia has launched a massive strike on Kyiv, firing nearly 500 drones and more than 70 missiles at the Ukrainian capital, killing at least 21 people and injuring dozens more. The assault comes after Ukraine targeted Moscow with 61 drones, hitting what Ukrainian President Volodymyr Zelensky said was a satellite communications center used to coordinate Russian military operations. Dasha Chernyshova reports from Moscow.
3: The Russian officials insist that this is the retaliation against Ukrainian military for their actions that Moscow labels as terrorism on the Russian territory. The Kremlin also saying that Russia is going to continue to step up pressure on Ukraine because they are seeing the increased Ukrainian attacks on the Russian territory.
2: Indirect talks between the US and Iran in Doha have concluded, with Qatar saying positive progress was made. The discussions centered heavily around the Strait of Hormuz, where shipping remains at roughly a third of pre-war levels. While US President Donald Trump has sought to portray the reopening of the strait in a positive light, experts say Tehran understands the strategic value of controlling access through the strait. Kate Fisher reports from Washington.
4: He knows that domestically the cost of filling up your car at the gas station is really important to American voters, and he knows he needs to keep those fuel prices low, especially ahead of the midterm elections coming up in November. So keeping free transit through the strait is vital for the US president, and the Iranians know that.